1900s. This is Mike Shakanovsky, and I look forward to spending the next musical hour in your company and in the company of our old trusted friend, the piano.

Our age of technology has brought about many astonishing spectacles, both visual and oral. If technology has done nothing else worthwhile, it has enabled us to share the many colorful wonders of music without having to mix in aristocratic circles or be in touch with royalty. It has allowed us to experience passion, emotion, ardor, enthusiasm, and desire, sometimes all at once, from the comfort of our living room armchair. Music captures our attention in many ways, sometimes because of its serenity and sometimes by reason of its boldness and color. This is for the most part due to the spirit of the composer, but on occasions our attention is captured by the sultry, passionate emotion of the artist.

So it is with one of the most exciting pianists of our time. An artist that exudes a sense of mystery and the physical phenomenon we know as electricity. This is the artistry of Marta Argerich.

Marta Agrich was born in Buenos Aires in 1941 into a family of diplomats. The grand, daunting shape of the piano attracted her attention, and at the age of three she played the piano for the first time. Her family, realizing her potential talent, sought out a teacher, and at five she began taking piano lessons with Vincenzo Scaramuzza. 2 years later, she made her concert debut in Buenos Aires, performing works by Bach, Beethoven, and Mozart. At 14, the family relocated to Vienna. This move enabled her to study the piano with Friedrich Gulda, and in Switzerland with Nikita Magaloff and Arturo Benedetti Michelangeli.

Marta Argerich with the Chopin Barcarolle in F sharp major from the debut recording for Deutsche Grammophon. During the Second World War, attending piano competitions was not easy to do. Europe was in an uproar, and because of Switzerland's neutrality, the Geneva International Music Competition was brought into existence. In 1957, Argerich won first prize at this music competition in Geneva, as well as at the Busoni competition, which was inaugurated in 1949 in the old town of Bolzano in northern Italy. This was shortly before the 25th anniversary of the death of Ferruccio Busoni. These successes led to tours of Western Europe and Poland, and also to her London debut. At 21, and for the ensuing 2 years, Argerich suffered from depression. She moved to New York, and her talents lay dormant until in 1965, when she was one of the 76 pianists from 30 countries who congregated for the 7th Warsaw International Chopin Competition. Argerich's first prize was specifically for her performances of the works of Frédéric Chopin.

The Scherzo No. 3 in C sharp minor of Frédéric Chopin. A recording that opens up a new comprehension of the subtleties of this work. I believe that years later, Argerich served on a jury at the Chopin International Competition and caused quite an uproar by walking out on the jury when Ivo Pogorelich was eliminated in the semi-final round of the 1980 competition. Her volatile nature can be perceived in this recording of the Hungarian Rhapsody No. 6 of Franz Liszt.

The Hungarian Rhapsody No. 6 of Franz Liszt, from the debut recording with DG. The Polish composer, pianist and conductor Witold Lutosławski studied in Warsaw and later in Hamburg, Germany. His early compositions were works that stylistically emphasized the Polish folk songs. This was more or less a requirement because of the restraints imposed by officialdom at that time. After 1956, a freer approach was allowed, and he ventured into other genres. On a personal note, I remember the aging Lutosławski conducting the premiere of his own piano concerto to an enthralled audience at the Royal Albert Hall in London in the early 70s.

He wrote a short set of variations for two pianos on the well-known theme of Paganini. It was recorded by Marta Argerich in August of 1982 on the Philips label with her friend and colleague Nelson Freire.

The variations on a theme of Paganini by the Polish composer, pianist and conductor Witold Lutosławski. Our great pianist of the 20th century, Martha Argerich, with the Brazilian-born pianist Nelson Freire. When we hear the word precocity in music, we immediately think of the young Mozart. In some instances, Mozart's prodigious talents were outdistanced by the young Mendelssohn, who also produced an almost unlimited stream of childhood and adolescent but musically very mature works. From a recording made in 1989 with Gidon Kremer and the Orpheus Chamber Orchestra, we listen to Martha Argerich perform the last movement of the Concerto for Violin, Piano and String Orchestra by the great Mendelssohn.

The last movement of the Concerto for Violin, Piano and String Orchestra by the great Mendelssohn. Liszt's first piano concerto has always been a beloved specialty of Marta Argerich. It was chosen to be included in the Great Pianists of the 20th Century series on the Philips label on one of the four CDs featuring the performances of Argerich. It is with the London Symphony Orchestra, Claudio Abbado on the podium.

The Liszt Piano Concerto No. 1 with our great pianist of the 20th century, Marta Argerich, and the London Symphony Orchestra, conducted by Claudio Abbado. And speaking of conductors, over the last 40-some years, Marta Argerich has worked with many renowned conductors, in particular with Charles Dutoit, who she married in 1969. For young artists, she provides wonderful encouragement, and in September of 1999, the first international Marta Argerich piano competition took place in Buenos Aires. This is a competition that not only bears her name, but in which she presides over the jury. The event not only includes concerts, but also very valuable masterclasses given by Argerich and other renowned pianists. Hope you've enjoyed the hour with Marta Argerich. This is Mike Shakanovsky with the great pianists of the 20th century. Have a good evening.

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1: Hi, I'm Peter Shimkin, your host for The Voice in Concert. On a previous program, I presented Anna Netrebko singing a brace of songs by Rimsky-Korsakov. Now, let's hear a series of art songs by other members of the Mighty Five, or Kuchka, sung by mezzo-soprano Olga Borodina with pianist Larissa Gergieva from an album entitled Songs of Desire. In the first set, we have two by Alexander Borodin, A Note of Insincerity and The Princess of the Sea, followed by two from Modest Mussorgsky, What Are Love's Words to You and The Endearing Image of You. After a pause, we hear eight songs by Mili Balakirev, When I Hear Your Voice, Your Presence is Enthralling, The Crescent Moon, Over the Lake, My Restless Heart, Salim's Song, Spanish Song, and I Loved Him. After another pause, we hear from César Cui, I Remember an Evening, You and Thou, A Statue in Tsarskoye Selo, My Desire, The Lilac Blossom Fades Quickly, I Touch the Bloom Lightly, and It's Over. Olga Borodina is the soloist.

Olga Borodina with pianist Larissa Gergieva performed songs by Borodin, Mussorgsky, Balakirev, and Cesar Cui. Johannes Brahms' Song of Destiny, Opus 54, is considered one of his finest choral works. Its three short movements are based on poems by Friedrich Hölderlin, two of which are about a heavenly spirit world and the last about the futility of human striving. Or something like that. Understanding poetry was never my strong suit. Claudio Abbado leads the Berlin Philharmonic and the Ernst Senef Chorus.

0: Claudio Abbado led the Berlin Philharmonic and the Ernst Senf Chorus in The Song of Destiny by Johannes Brahms.
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0: Next, soprano Lucia Popp, along with pianist Jeffrey Parsons, sings the folk-style suite by Antonin Dvorak, Opus 83. For an encore, we have Dvorak's most famous song, the second of the cycle, Songs My Mother Taught Me, sung by Renee Fleming, with Jeffrey Tate conducting the English Chamber Orchestra.

Lucia Pop and Jeffrey Parsons performed the song cycle in folk style, and Renee Fleming sang the second of the songs My Mother Taught Me by Antonin Dvorak. Jake Heggie is a contemporary American composer whose output includes 8 operas, the most famous being Dead Man Walking and Moby Dick. He also has composed over 300 art songs. We will hear the cycle Camille Claudel Into the Fire, with English lyrics by Jean Scheer, sung by mezzo-soprano Joyce DiDonato and the Alexander Quartet. The work is much influenced by Debussy. Camille Claudel, 1864 to 1943, a sculptor, Rodin's mistress and sister of the diplomat poet Paul Claudel, was confined in a mental institution in 1913 for the last 30 years of her life after being diagnosed as schizophrenic. Many question whether she was ill at all. Heggie and Scheer think not, and imagine Camille on her last day of freedom, contemplating her sculptures and obsessively reliving the collapse of her affair with Rodin. The final song flashes forward to 1929, when she received a visit from the British sculptor Jesse Lipscomb, one of the many who believed her to be sane. Camille Claudel Into the Fire by Jake Heggie.

Joyce DiDonato and the Alexander Quartet perform Camille Claudel Into the Fire by Jake Hagee. I'm Peter Shimkin for The Voice in Concert. Good evening.

Christian Tetzlaff playing violin, Helsinki Philharmonic. Joining him, John Storgård's the conductor. That's the Romance by Antonín Dvořák. It's actually an arrangement of a movement from an early string quartet of his Opus 9 Quartet Number 5. We never hear the quartet, but having heard that piece a moment ago, you'll certainly recognize this. The original version, thus, of that Romance, the second movement from the fifth string quartet. And here is the Pánocha Quartet.

unfamiliar arrangement of some very famous music by Antonín Dvořák, the original version of his Romance, the second movement there of the string quartet number 5 in F minor. That recording, from recordings of all the Dvořák quartet music, was with the Pánocha quartet. Here's an interesting piece by John Cage, American composer. It's called the Sonata for Prepared Piano, where he sticks all kinds of things in the strings of a piano. Joshua Pierce plays it.

0: Sonata for Prepared Piano by John Cage.
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One of the best loved of all operas is our focus here, Verdi's La Traviata. We'll be hearing various themes from the opera. Let's begin with the duet Parigi, O Cara, Paris, O Dear One. Luciano Pavarotti and Nuccia Focile sing here with the Royal Philharmonic, directed by Leone Magera.

The duet Parigi, O Cara, Paris, O Dear One, as Violetta and Alfredo are reunited in the final act of Verdi's La Traviata. That was sung by Luciano Pavarotti and Lucia Focile with the Philharmonia Orchestra, Royal Philharmonic, beg your pardon, and Leone Maggiera conducting. Our music here for a little while comes from the opera La Traviata by Giuseppe Verdi. Here are the preludes to both Acts 1 and 3 from the opera, performed by the BBC Philharmonic, conducted by Sir Edward Downes.

Those were the two preludes, Acts 1 and 3, from the opera La Traviata by Giuseppe Verdi, BBC Philharmonic, and Sir Edward Downes, the conductor. Let's now hear this from the final act of La Traviata, Addio del Passato. This is an aria, but it's not sung here. Rather, it's played. The vocal part is played by Richard Stoltzman with the Slovak Philharmonic led by Arthur Fagan.

originally sung music from the opera La Traviata by Giuseppe Verdi. That was Richard Stoltzman, clarinet, and the Slovak Philharmonic, Arthur Fagan conducting the aria, Violetta's aria from the last act, Addio del Passato. Something about the clarinet and that opera, I guess, because here is a concerto fantasy based on themes from Verdi's La Traviata by Donato Lovreglio for clarinet and piano. Here is that piece now, several themes of best loved from the opera, played by Emma Johnson, clarinet, Gordon Beck, piano.

Some favorite themes from Verdi's La Traviata, arranged by Donato Lovrelio into a fantasy concerto. Emma Johnson, clarinet, Gordon Back, piano. This from the same opera.

The drinking song Brindisi from Act 1 of Verdi's La Traviata. Eric Kunzel, Cincinnati Pops. Here's some music by Sir Edward Elgar now. It is called the Alassio, or In the South, Overture. Alassio referring to that part of Italy. BBC Symphony on Andrew Davis.

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1: We'll be enjoying the music of a contemporary and friend of Johann Sebastian Bach in just a few minutes, a great lutenist from the time of Bach named Sylvius Leopold Weiss. But before we get to that, here's some music by Bach himself. This comes from a cantata of his, number 146, originally a duet for tenor and bass.

and the long reverberation time in the National Cathedral in Washington, D.C., as we heard Douglas Major Organ and Empire Brass performing that duet from Bach's Cantata No. 146, Wir müssen durch Trübsal. I'm Peter Van de Graaff with some music of Brahms and a friend of Brahms. Lesser-known composer named Ignaz Brühl will hear a piano concerto by that composer in just a little bit. Right now we have something by a great lutenist from the Baroque era, a German named Sylvius Leopold Weiss. He was a friend of Bach, a friendly rival, really. The two of them had a showdown to see who could improvise better. Apparently it was a draw, which gives you an idea about the incredible talents of Sylvius Leopold Weiss. Here is Ron McFarlane performing this lute suite in D minor.

The lutenist was Ron McFarlane, performing music by a great lutenist himself, composer Sylvius Leopold Weiss of Bach's time. That was a suite in D minor. We will listen in just a few minutes to a ballade by Brahms for piano. It's based on a Scottish melody called Edward. But before we hear that, I thought we'd hear a little Scottish folk song arrangement made by Joseph Haydn. And this is one of many that he arranged. Jamie McDougall sings it.

0: Jamie McDougall with the Eisenstadt Haydn Trio, that arrangement of a Scottish folk song made by Haydn.
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0: Just a few minutes away from a piano concerto by a friend of our next composer, who is Johannes Brahms, and this is a ballade, the first of the Opus 10, which is based on a Scottish melody called Edward. I don't know why he did this Scottish arrangement, just drawn to the melody for some reason. Pascal Roger is the pianist.

That was a ballad based on a Scottish tune by Johannes Brahms, the Opus 10, number 1, played by Pascal Roget. Whenever Brahms wrote piano four hands music, he wrote a lot of it, and he wanted to try it out. He went to his friend Ignaz Brühl, who was a great pianist, a very sensitive pianist by all accounts, and they would sit down and play it together in private. We're going to hear music now by this good friend of Brahms, Ignaz Brühl, who was born in 1846, lived to 1907. His Piano Concerto No. 1 with Martin Roscoe Piano, BBC Scottish Symphony. Martin Brabbins is the conductor.

We've heard some music by a now quite forgotten 19th century pianist who worked in Vienna for most of his career. His name is Ignaz Brühl, B-R-U with an umlaut, L-L. Martin Roscoe with the BBC Scottish Symphony led by Martin Brabbins in Brühl's Piano Concerto No. 1. Susan DeVol plays oboe here. This is called Moments from Women by Tina Nicholson, and this is The Trollop.

0: The Trollop by Tina Nicholson, played by Susan Duvall.
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0: It's good to be with you. I'm Peter Van de Graaff. Mozart's 33rd Symphony, we don't often hear that one, is coming up later on. Some Debussy in just a few minutes. And music by a contemporary of Debussy now, wrote in a very different style, another French composer. Her name is Cécile Chaminade, not influenced as much by the Impressionists, but a specialist in writing miniature salon pieces for piano, but of the very highest order. I don't want to minimize her talent in writing these little pieces. Here's one called Automne, or Autumn. It's played by Joanne Polk, music of Cécile Chaminade.

Performance there by pianist Joanne Polk and music by the French composer, late 19th, early 20th century, Cécile Chaminade. And that is called Autun, or Autumn. Masterwork of Claude Debussy, and then a rarely heard symphony, a relatively rarely heard symphony of Mozart to follow. These are the three nocturnes written around 1892 by Debussy, and they are miniature symphonic poems, really. The first is called Nuages, or Clouds, then Fête, Festivals, and finally Sirènes, Sirens. Not a siren from an ambulance, but sirens that lie on the sea shore and lure the sailors to their death. In that section, we'll hear the women of the Schönberg Choir. Otherwise, the Vienna Philharmonic is conducted here by Lauren Mazel.

0: Lauren Mazel conducted that performance with the Vienna Philharmonic and then wordlessly singing at the very end there in the third of those three symphonic poems of Debussy called Sirens was the women of the Arnold Schoenberg Choir. And those are the three nocturnes by Debussy.
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0: This is by Debussy's contemporary Cécile Chaminade. It's called Minuet.

Hans-Sophie von Otter singing that song by Cécile Chaminade, Minuet. Now one of the symphonies of Mozart. The Academy of Ancient Music, under Christopher Hogwood's direction, has recorded all of the Mozart symphonies. And from that set, here is the symphony number 33 in B-flat, Kirchhoff 319, Music of Mozart.

It was just before Mozart moved to Vienna in 1779 that he wrote the music we just heard, Symphony No. 33 in B-flat, Kochel 319, written for a small ensemble, sometimes called a chamber symphony, of Mozart. That was the Academy of Ancient Music, led by Christopher Hogwood. And here's a brief excerpt from an opera by Mozart's rival Antonio Salieri, Il Mondo alla Rovescia, or The World Upside Down.

0: little instrumental excerpt from an opera by Antonio Salieri, The World Upside Down, Il Mondo alla Rovescia.
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0: Well, I can't wait to share with you a symphony by a late Romantic French composer named Albéric Magnard, a work written in 1892. I'll have that for you in just a few minutes here. I'm Peter Van de Graaff with music from France as well, right now from the French Baroque, however. A few pieces which have to do with Couperin the Great, so-called because there was a large family of musicians and harpsichordists named Couperin, but the greatest of them all was François Couperin. First, we have this from his 24th suite.

from her recordings of all of the harpsichord works of François Couperin, very highly regarded set. Carol Cerisi performed that little piece from the 24th suite. It's called The Amphibious One. We are just a few minutes away from the Second Symphony by late Romantic French composer Albéric Magnard, but first this, dedicated to François Couperin by his contemporary Nicolas Ciré. It's a little Passacaglia, and it's played by the Chivalry Agréable Ensemble.

The Chivalry Agréable Ensemble and music of French Baroque composer Nicolas Ciré, Passacaglia, dedicated to François Couperin. Great Austrian violinist Fritz Kreisler wrote a number of pieces which he included in his recitals, and he at first passed them off as music that he had discovered by earlier composers, but then he fessed up that he had in fact had composed these pieces. And here's one of those works. It's called La Précieuse, The Precious One, in the style of Couperin. Isaac Stern here with the Franz Liszt Chamber Orchestra.

Isaac Stern Violin with the Franz Liszt Chamber Orchestra, Fritz Kreisler's La Précieuse in the style of Couperin. And here's a bit of Couperin played on the accordion, interestingly, originally a harpsichord piece, The Little Windmills.

0: Les Petits Moulins à Vendre, Little Windmills by François Couperin, which he wrote for the harpsichord. But it was Mie Miki performing in that transcription on the accordion.
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0: More French music now as we turn to a work written mostly in 1893 by the late Romantic French composer Alberic Magnard, who died in defense of his property at the beginning of World War II in 1914 as the Germans advanced. Here is his Symphony No. 2, the second of his four symphonies. It's with Michel Plasson and the Toulouse Capitol Orchestra.

That performance by Michel Plasson and the Toulouse Capital Orchestra. We heard the Symphony No. 2 of the four by the late Romantic French composer Albéric Magnard. That music dating from 1893. We follow that with a slow waltz by the French composer Germaine Taillefer from her Two Pieces.

0: pianist Kun Nguyen and The Slow Waltz, one of two pieces for piano by Germaine Taillefer.
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0: Peter Van de Graaff is my name, here is your host. Almost from the very beginning of music, music was often used to depict extra musical things, things that were not necessarily musical, including nature and landscapes. And I have a few examples of that, including a couple from Mexico, which we'll get to in just a little bit. Here is one of the Transcendental Etudes by Franz Liszt, first of all. It's called Paysage or Landscape, and it's recorded by Alice Sarah Ott.

from her recordings of all of the notoriously difficult etudes, the Transcendental Etudes by Franz Liszt from 1851. Alice Sarah Ott performed that, the third of the 12. That's one of the more gentle, you might say easy to perform. It's called Paysage, Landscape.

I think you tuned in at the right time. I'm going to play for you one of the London Symphonies of Haydn in just a little bit. But first, we have these Mexican landscapes. And we begin with this by a very nationalistic Mexican composer, Carlos Chávez. Some say the most important Mexican composer of all time. This is called Paisajes Mexicanos, or Mexican Landscapes, and it's performed by the Mexico State Symphony, conducted by Enrique Batis.

Enrique Batis conducting there the State of Mexico Symphony in music by Mexican composer Carlos Chavez, Paisajes Mexicanos, or Mexican Landscapes. Here's another Mexican landscape, which in this case is paired with a song. So the title is Canción, Song, y Paisaje, or and Landscape, by Manuel Ponce. And this is a work for guitar. It's played by Andrés Segovia.

Jamie McDougall sang that Scottish folk song as arranged by Joseph Haydn. Joseph Haydn famously made two trips to London at the request of Johann Peter Salomon, enormously successful, and during that time he also famously wrote a collection of 12 London symphonies, as they're called. It was during the first trip, 1792, thus, that Haydn wrote this symphony. It's the sixth, so he was just halfway there. And it's thought that this was a tribute to Mozart, who had passed away. Haydn heard about it, was deeply affected by it, and wrote this symphony. Symphony number 98 in B-flat of Haydn, in a performance by the Cleveland Orchestra, conducted by George Sell.

Symphony No. 98, one of the so-called London Symphonies, written in 1792 by Joseph Haydn, Cleveland Orchestra, and George Sell. Here's something from a symphony by his brother Michael Haydn.

0: Paul Nemet conducted that presto from a symphony in F by Michael Haydn.
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0: I'm Peter Van de Graaff with a bit of music by Telemann here for you, a sonata for flute and oboe, played by Wolfgang Schulz and Hans-Jörg Schellenberger.

Wolfgang Schulz, flute, and Hans-Jörg Schellenberger, oboe, performed that little sonata by Georg Philipp Telemann, one of his canonic sonatas. Peter Van de Graaff here. Such a nice sound, the flute and oboe together. We have a couple of examples of sonatas for that combination right now. Later on, one of the London symphonies by Haydn, in fact, his second to last symphony. Here is a sonata by Johann Joachim Kvantz, who was one of the great flutists in history, wrote just hundreds and hundreds of pieces for that instrument. Here is a performance by Kammerata Musicale of this little sonata.

Sonata for Flute and Oboe by Johann Joachim Kvantz, as performed by Camerata Musicale. Now, a similar combination of instruments, a sonatina for flute and oboe with piano accompaniment here, but from a very different time, 1936. This is music by the British composer Alan Rawsthorne, and we're going to listen to members of a group called the Fibonacci Sequence.

members of the group The Fibonacci Sequence, performing that music from 1936 by the British composer Alan Rawsthorne, is Sonatina for Flute, Oboe, and Piano. Here's a little piece for solo timpani by Elliot Carter.

0: Perpetual Motion, the second of eight pieces for four timpani, one player, by American composer Elliot Carter, played by Morris Lang.
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0: One of the very last symphonies by Joseph Haydn now, the so-called London Symphonies, the last 12. This is the second to last, which has a subtitle attached to it, the Drum Roll Symphony. You'll soon know why it's called that. The New York Philharmonic, led by Leonard Bernstein.

Leonard Bernstein and the New York Philharmonic performing one of the last symphonies by Joseph Haydn, in fact, the second to last symphony, called With the Drum Roll, a 1970 recording of Haydn's 103rd symphony. It's called that, With the Drum Roll, because it opens with that. Haydn, when he was in London, was always trying to surprise the listeners with something novel, something new. I thought we'd hear that with a piece composed just for timpani. One might imagine this would be a modern composition, but no, this takes us back to the Baroque and a composer named André Philidor, who not only wrote this little march for timpani, he was also one of the greatest chess players of all time. Marie-Ange Petit performs on period drums.

0: Timpani March from the French Baroque by Henri Philidor.
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2: Here's music to ease you into another day on Morning Classics. I'm Gary Girard, looking forward to hearing music by three German composers, Johannes Brahms, Johann Georg Pisendel, and Johann Gottlieb Goldberg. Also a work of the Italian Giovanni Paisiello, who lived from 1740 to 1816. Paisiello is remembered primarily as an opera composer. However, he also cultivated the chamber music genre, and we're going to hear one of his string quartets performed by Quartetto Modi. Here's Paisiello's string quartet number 6 in D major.

Music especially for this early morning hour by Giovanni Paisiello. His string quartet number 6 in D major, we heard Quartetto Modi. In a while, piano music by Brahms. And in the meantime, we continue with chamber music. This is a work of the German composer from the late Baroque and early classical period, Johann Gottlieb Goldberg. He was born a bit earlier than Paisiello, 1727. Let's hear Goldberg's Sonata for two violins, viola, and continuo. This is Musica Alta Ripa.

0: We've been listening to the Sonata for Two Violins, Viola, and Continuo in C minor by Johann Gottlieb Goldberg. And we heard Musica Alta Ripa in that performance. Gary Gerard with you on Morning Classics. And I need to remind you, this program is made possible by the Corporation for Public Broadcasting.
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0: Now to capriccios and three intermezzos, Fantasias by Brahms, pianist Julius Katchen.

We've been listening to the music of Johannes Brahms, Fantasias, played by Julius Katchen. Next, Virtuosi Saxonia performs a Baroque-era work by Johann Georg Pisendel, his Concerto in D Major for violin, oboes, horn, strings, and continuo, the music of Pisendel.

0: Virtuosi Saxonia was led by Ludwig Göttler in that performance of Johann Georg Pisendel's Concerto in D Major. Gary Gerard with you on Morning Classics. Thanks for listening.
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0: We'll have music from across several centuries for you here on Morning Classics, the Renaissance and the Baroque, as well as the classical. Hello, I'm Gary Gerard, your host for Morning Classics. So glad you could join us. We'll be hearing music by Gabrielli and Handel, as well as Paganini and Beethoven. Let's begin with the early music of Giovanni Gabrielli, who lived from 1555 to 1612. This is from a sampling of his ceremonial canzonas by the Canadian Brass. We hear his second canzone.

Early music for you here on Morning Classics, the Canzone No. 2 by Giovanni Gabrielli, and it was performed by the Canadian Brass. Gabrielli was among several composers active in Venice during the 16th century, and their work represents one of the cornerstones upon which the whole Baroque era was ultimately erected. You're listening to Morning Classics, and coming up in just a little while, we'll have music for the violin and guitar by Niccolò Paganini. Here is music by Handel, his Organ Concerto No. 13 in F major. The organist is Peter Herford, and he's accompanied by Joshua Rifkin with the Concertgebouw Chamber Orchestra. For reasons that are apparent from the second movement, the concerto acquired the nickname of The Cuckoo and the Nightingale.

Well, there we had a wonderful organ concerto by Handel. That was his concerto number 13 in F major, which is nicknamed The Cuckoo and the Nightingale. Joshua Rifkin conducted the Concertgebouw Chamber Orchestra, and the organist in that performance was Peter Herford. Music on Morning Classics, and this program is made possible by the Corporation for Public Broadcasting. WMNR can be heard over the air or by asking your smart speaker to play WMNR, Fine Arts Radio. Now let's have a work of Niccolò Paganini, the Italian violinist, violist, guitarist, and composer who was the most celebrated violin virtuoso of his time. Yes, we're into the classical period now, and we have the music of Paganini, performed by Nadia Salerno-Sonnenberg, violin, and the pianist in this performance is Sandra Rivers. It's a Paganini cantabile for violin and guitar, transcribed here for violin and piano. The music of Niccolò Paganini.

Music by Paganini for you, performed by violinist Nadia Salerno Sonnenberg with pianist Sandra Rivers. That was The Cantabile by Niccolò Paganini. Good morning again, Gary Gerard with you on Morning Classics. Earlier, I had a quotation for you. Music is the mediator between the spiritual and the sensual life. Who said it? Ludwig von Beethoven. And we have one of his chamber music pieces for you now. Beethoven's lifelong preoccupation with chamber music is in itself a sign of his affinity with this intimate form cultivated by Haydn and Mozart. Here's a terrific example. This is Beethoven's Quintet for Piano, Oboe, Clarinet, Horn, and Bassoon, Opus 16. We hear pianist Rudolf Serkin. Rudolf Vrbsky is the oboist. The clarinetist is Richard Stoltzman, Robert Rausch, horn, and

0: Rudolf Serkin was the pianist with Beethoven's Quintet for Piano, Oboe, Clarinet, Horn, and Bassoon, Opus 16. He was accompanied by Rudolf Ripski, oboe, Richard Stoltzman, clarinet, Robert Rausch, horn, and Alexander Heller, bassoon. Gary Gerard with you on Morning Classics. Thanks for being with us.
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0: Music from the Elizabethan era all the way to the late 19th century. It's coming up next here on Morning Classics. Gary Gerard is your host. Glad you could join us for this hour, which will include a symphony by Louis Spohr, and we will have music by Haydn and Mendelssohn, as well as this first work by Cécile Chaminade. Solo piano music dominates Chaminade's total output of around 400 compositions, and this is one of the earliest works by Chaminade, a piano work called Dragonflies, which was published in 1881. In this performance, we hear Enid Kattan

Well, there we had an example of the wealth of tuneful melody to be found in all of Cécile Chaminade's music. We heard her Dragonflies, played for us by Enid Catan. Good morning again. Glad to have you here on Morning Classics. This program is made possible by the Corporation for Public Broadcasting. In a little while, we'll hear a piano sonata by Franz Joseph Haydn. Louis Spohr now. A symphony by Louis Spohr from the year 1828, which was a period of tremendous success. And he was feeling quite good, both artistically and personally, at the time that he composed this work. And let's hear it now. The Symphony No. 3 by Louis Spohr, the Czechoslovak State Philharmonic Orchestra, is conducted by Alfred Walter.

A symphonic work by Louis Spohr for you here on Morning Classics, the Symphony No. 3 in C minor, Opus 78. Alfred Walter led the Czechoslovak State Philharmonic Orchestra. It's interesting to note that many well-known composers conducted this work, including Mendelssohn and Wagner. The music of Spohr for you here on Morning Classics, where we like to bring you music to start your day in style. Morning Classics comes to you over WMNR, Fine Arts Radio, broadcasting from Monroe, Connecticut. Now we have the fortepiano and the music of Franz Joseph Haydn. Haydn is likely to have known and used at least three different pianos, each with somewhat different characteristics. This is his Sonata in G Major, performed by the Peruvian harpsichordist and fortepianist Lola Odiaga.

A wonderful keyboard work from the 18th century by Franz Joseph Haydn. It was his Sonata in G Major, played for us by Lola Odiaga on the forte piano. Gary Gerard with you on Morning Classics. Hope you're having a good morning. I have a friend who's quite a fan of Shakespeare. You probably have friends who like Shakespeare as well. And he comes to mind because we have music from A Midsummer Night's Dream, incidental music to Shakespeare's play. In this performance, it's Seiji Ozawa with the Boston Symphony Orchestra here on Morning Classics.

The Boston Symphony Orchestra and Seiji Ozawa conducting. We heard the scherzo from Mendelssohn's A Midsummer Night's Dream. And now we have music from the Elizabethan era for you. This is by a composer named Richard Allison. The performers call themselves the Musicians of Swan Alley, named after a 16th century professional Elizabethan ensemble. This group of performers specializes in the late Renaissance English and Italian repertory. Here is Go From My Window.

0: We just heard an Elizabethan tune by Richard Allison, Go From My Window, and it was performed by the group known as the Musicians of Swan Alley, led by Lyle Nordstrom. Music on Morning Classics, Elizabethan, Baroque, and beyond. We bring you a wide variety of classical music. Thanks for being with us.
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And welcome to Morning Classics for this Tuesday morning here on Fine Arts Radio WMNR. We started with an example of Spanish Baroque music by the composer Gaspar Sanz. That was his Clarines y Trompetas. It was likely composed in the late 17th century at the height of the Baroque period in Spain. On guitar, we heard the guitarist Barry Mason. Coming up this morning for our Baroque at Breakfast, we have a delightful compendium here of music spanning the Baroque period, some English Baroque periods, Italian Baroque, and let's see what else. I think there might even be some French Baroque too, but we'll see. We'll continue with the music of Georg Friedrich Handel. This is from his opera Acis and Galatea, or Acis and Galatea, that he wrote in 1718 with a libretto by John Gay. Here's a performance of the opening sinfonia and chorus by the Academy of St. Martin in the Fields, all conducted by Sir Neville Mariner.

Handel's opera, Aegeus and Galatea, tells the pastoral tale of love and jealousy. It's drawn from Ovid's Metamorphoses, and it was first performed at Canons, which is the lavish estate of James Bridges, the first Duke of Chandos, for whom Handel would also write several anthems. We heard in that performance of the opening symphony and ensemble, the Academy of St. Martin in the Fields, all conducted by Sir Neville Mariner. We move now to the Italian Baroque and the master of the Italian Baroque, Antonio Vivaldi. This is a concerto for two violins and viola da gamba that he wrote early in the 18th century while he was tenured at the Ospedale della Pietà in Venice. We hear it's Le Concert des Nations with Jordi Savall, and he's joined by his friends Manfredo Kramer and Pablo Valletti in this concerto for two violins and viola da gamba of Antonio Vivaldi.

A concerto for two violins and viola in G minor by Antonio Vivaldi, and it was just dripping with Vivaldi's signature rhythmic vitality there. We heard Le Concert des Nations with Jordi Savall, Manfredo Kramer, and Pablo Valetti, and that performance. We move now back to the English Baroque. We heard George Frederick Handel earlier, and now we have the music of Thomas Arne. This is his Sonata number 4 in D minor, and we'll hear the Orchestre d'Astarac to perform this sonata for us. This is the music of Thomas Arne.

0: And that was music of the English Baroque composer Thomas Arne. He's best known for the song Rule Britannia, which is a favorite at the last night of the BBC Proms, and also the opera The Beggar's Opera. We heard his Sonata No. 4 in D minor, performed by the Orchestre d'Astaillerac.
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0: And this is Morning Classics, and I'm Philip Harris. Now we go to the music of Giuseppe Tartini, as we continue our Baroque at breakfast here on Fine Arts Radio, WMNR. This is his Violin Concerto in G minor, and the Deutschlisting is 78. The performers are the Cambridge Baroque Camerata, and they're led by Neil McLaren.

Tartini was not just an accomplished and prolific composer, but he was a brilliant violinist as well. He wrote over 100 pieces for the violin, including that concerto in G major we just heard, played for us in a transcription for flute by the flautist Neil McLaren. He was joined by the Cambridge Baroque Camerata. Now here's something we don't often hear. It's music for two bassoons, an interesting soundscape, I imagine. This is the fifth of the six sonatas for two bassoons by the French Baroque composer Joseph Baudin de Boismortier. The bassoonists in this performance are Francis Eustace and Andrew Watts. Let's listen to this interesting work.

a concerto for two bassoons there, and sorry, a sonata for two bassoons there by the French composer Joseph Baudin de Bois-Mortier. We heard it in a performance by the bassoonists Francis Eustace and Andrew Watts. And we'll close this hour of morning music or Baroque at Breakfast with the music of an English composer, John Stanley. This is his organ concerto in C major, opus 10, number 6. We'll hear on organ Gerard Brooks, and he's accompanied by the Langham Sinfonia, and they're led by Noel Tredenick. John Stanley's organ concerto in C major, opus 10, number 6.

0: The music of John Stanley, his organ concerto in C major, opus 10, number 6, performed by Gerard Brooks in organ with the Langham Sinfonia, conducted by Noel Tredinick. 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

The hauntingly beautiful vocalise by Sergei Rachmaninoff, his Opus 34, number 14, performed on saxophone by Deborah Richtmeyer with the Slovak Radio Symphony Orchestra conducted by Kirk Trevor. Welcome and good morning if you're just joining us. This is Morning Classics on Fine Arts Radio, WMNR. I'm Philip Harris. In this hour, later on, we'll have a string quartet by Felix Mendelssohn. But first, we'll listen to a piece by the 20th century master cellist, Pablo Casals. Not only was he a celebrated cellist, but he was a composer too, and he infused his compositions with the music and of his Catalan heritage, the folk music of his Catalan heritage. This is his Sardana, a lively Catalan dance, and it's performed for us by Sheku Kenny-Mason, and he's joined by the CBSO Cellos with Guy Johnston. Pablo Casals, Sardana.

That was music by the 20th century Catalan cellist and composer Pablo Casals, his Sardana, performed by the cellist Sheku Kenny Mason with the CBSO Cellos and Guy Johnston. Well, that piece by Pablo Casals just sets the stage for the next bit of music. This is the String Quartet No. 3 in D major, Opus 44 of Felix Mendelssohn. And when it premiered in 1838, in Leipzig, it was immediately acclaimed for its inventive melodies and its sophisticated interplay between the instruments. This is a brilliant performance by the Emerson String Quartet, Mendelssohn's String Quartet No. 3 in D major, Opus 44.

0: The String Quartet, number 3 in D major, opus 44 of Felix Mendelssohn, in a masterful reading there by the Emerson String Quartet.
1: Modern Vintage Opera announces its 2026 gala that will take place on Saturday, September 12th at 5:30 p.m. at the Metro Beast Restaurant, located at 690 Hob Meadow Street in Simsbury, Connecticut. 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
0: We'll close out this hour of morning music, morning classics here on Fine Arts Radio, WMNR, with the music of Louise Ferrenc. She was a 19th century French composer and one of the few female composers to achieve recognition during her time. This is her Variation Brillante sur un thème d'Aristide Ferrenc, her opus 2. And in this performance, we'll hear the pianist Maria Stratigou.

0: at turns evocative and sprightly. Those were a set of variations by the 19th century French composer Louise Ferranc. They were set to a theme by her husband. She married Aristide Ferranc in 1821, and he was one of her students, in fact. The Variation Brillante sur un thème d'Aristide Ferranc of Louise Ferranc. It was played brilliantly by the pianist Maria Stratigou.
1: For over 60 years of his life, Cy Cotton has developed quite a resume. Singer, songwriter, author, union organizer, civil rights activist. More than 100 artists, including Pete Seeger, Billy Bragg, and Odetta, have recorded his songs. Partnering with musician George Mann, Cy Cotton has just released a new album, Mayday, with spirited original songs advocating a kinder, gentler, more just nation and world. 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
3: 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On Wednesday, September 16th at 7:30 p.m. at Morse Recital Hall in New Haven, Connecticut. 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
0: And good morning and welcome if you're just joining us. This is Morning Classics on Fine Arts Radio, and I'm Philip Harris. Let's get you waltzing into the second half of your morning with this Blue Danube Waltz of Johann Strauss II.

I probably should have warned you that waltzing can be hazardous to coffee drinking, so I hope you had the foresight to put your coffee down before you got up and danced to that. That was the Blue Danube Waltz of Johann Strauss II, and we heard it performed by the Vienna Philharmonic with Riccardo Muti there in a live performance. Now to the music of Gabriel Fauré, and we know him most famously for his hauntingly beautiful Requiem. But he was also a craftsman of fine chamber music, too. And one of his masterpieces is his Piano Quartet No. 2, Opus 45 in G minor. We'll hear the trio Wanderer, and they'll be joined by Antoine Tamstedt in this performance. He's on the piano, Antoine Tamstedt is. This is Gabriel Fauré's Piano Quartet No. 2, Opus 45 in G minor.

0: from the composer who brought us the beautiful Requiem with its In Paradisum and Pia Jesu. That was Piano Quartet number 2, Opus 45 in G minor of Gabriel Fauré. We heard the trio Wanderer, and they were joined on piano by Antoine Tamestit.
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0: Now to the music of Igor Stravinsky. This is his Concerto for Strings in D major, and it's a neoclassical gem that was written in the early 20th century. We'll listen to it performed by the New European Strings Chamber Orchestra, and they're conducted by Dmitri Sitkovetsky, Igor Stravinsky's Concerto for Strings in D major.

0: a concerto for strings in D major of Igor Stravinsky, a work that premiered in 1947 in Basel, Switzerland. We heard the New European Strings Chamber Orchestra, and they were conducted by Dmitry Sitkovetsky.
1: 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The gallery will feature examples of this as we hear Australian composer Jim Ottaway's electronic music focusing on the different aspects of life. 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
0: And this is Morning Classics on Fine Arts Radio, WMNR, with me, Philip Harris. Coming up in, maybe 15 minutes or so, will be a piano concerto by Sergei Prokofiev. But we'll get things rolling in this hour with a suite by Jean Sibelius. This is his Corellia Suite, Opus 11, and we'll hear Marius Jansons conduct the Oslo Philharmonic.

Sibelius drew on his Finnish heritage in compiling that suite, the Karelius Suite, his Opus 11, and we heard a performance by the Oslo Philharmonic with Marius Jansons conducting. Now, as promised, this is the music of Sergei Prokofiev, a piano concerto of his. In fact, his first piano concerto. And it's a real showpiece for the piano and orchestra, written in the early 20th century, and it premiered in 1912 in Moscow. The pianist Vladimir Ashkenazy will join forces with Andrei Previn and the London Symphony Orchestra in this performance.

0: making quite a statement there in his first outing in the piano concerto genre. That is Sergei Prokofiev's Piano Concerto No. 1 in D-flat major, his Opus 10. Vladimir Ashkenazy joined forces with the London Symphony Orchestra and Andrei Previn.
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0: Welcome to your midday mixtape, my friends. In the mixtape today, we have music of Frédéric Chopin, Louis Ferranc, Piotr Ilyich Tchaikovsky, and Gerald Finzi. Enjoy your mixtape, and I'll see you on the other side.

0: Our mixtape today featured the Nocturne in D flat major of Frédéric Chopin, the Scherzo from Louis Farrenc's Symphony No. 2 in D major, a sentimental waltz by Tchaikovsky, No. 6 of his Opus 51 six pieces, and the Rondo third movement of Gerald Finzi's Clarinet Concerto in C minor. I'm Philip Harris. It's been a pleasure having your company for the last 4 hours here on Morning Classics. Coming up next, it will be Afternoon Classics.
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Hi, I'm Peter Shimkin for Afternoon Classics, which has begun with the blowing of the shofar, a ram's horn, announcing the onset of Rosh Hashanah, the Jewish New Year. The performers were members of the Yama Ensemble, Y-A-M-M-A. Today, I will present a cavalcade of secular Jewish classical music, as there is a dispute among scholars as to what qualifies. The selections will be derived or influenced by traditional Jewish melodies and are accepted by listeners as sounding Jewish. This excludes music by several Jewish composers, including Felix Mendelssohn and Gustav Mahler. What sounds Jewish to North American audiences, both Jewish and Gentile, is that associated with Jewish folk songs and klezmer from Middle Europe. Just as valid, but less familiar, is that from the Sephardim of the Mediterranean Basin, the diaspora of the 1492 expulsion of Jews from the Iberian Peninsula. I will mix selections from both traditions. We will hear short selections from as many composers as I can squeeze in. Some quote folk songs directly and others are only influenced by them, for example, using their modes, scales, instruments, etc. Be aware that some so-called Jewish melodies were borrowed from Gentile neighbors. Baal Shem, the founder of the Hasidic movement in 1750, felt that these became transformed when sung in Hebrew or Yiddish. Let's begin with the gorgeous second movement of the Cello Concerto by Mieczysław Weinberg, which quotes no folk melodies but sounds like it should. Born Moisey, Weinberg was a Polish Jew who at age 20 fled to the Soviet Union when the Nazis invaded Poland in 1939. He lived in Moscow until his death in 1996. Mikko Frank conducts the Philharmonic Orchestra of Radio France. The cello soloist is Saul Gabetta.

Saul Gabetta was the soloist, and Miko Frank led the Philharmonic Orchestra of Radio France in the second movement from the cello concerto of Mieczysław Weinberg. The 1946 Hasidic Suite by Joachim Stachowski relies on quotations of folk themes, both happy and sad. The composer was born of Ukrainian Jewish parents in 1891. In 1912, he was sent to the Leipzig Conservatory for study and never returned to Russia. After World War I, he lived mostly in Austria until the 1938 Anschluss, and then in Tel Aviv until his death in 1982. In addition to composing, he played the cello in chamber groups. The performers of the Stachowski Hasidic Suite are Emanuel Gruber, cello, and Mikhail Boguslavsky, piano.

Emanuel Gruber, cello, and Mikhail Boduslavsky, piano, performed the Hasidic suite of Joachim Stachowski. Alexander Krein, K-R-E-I-N, dates were 1881 to 1951. He was born into a very musical Russian-Jewish family living in Nizhny Novgorod. His father and one of his brothers were violinists, and two others were composers. He began his studies at the Moscow Conservatory at age 14. In 1917, he was appointed director of the Jewish section of the Moscow Ministry of Arts and Culture. Until the late 1920s, he wrote many Jewish works until the Bolsheviks banned such music. Adapting to Stalin's decree, thereafter he produced many works of socialist realism. We will hear several of his Hebrew dances. The violinist is Noah Bendix-Balgali, and the pianist is Rodrigo Ojeda.

violinist Noah Bendix-Balgali and pianist Rodrigo Ojeda perform several Hebrew dances of Alexander Krein. Unfamiliar to American listeners, but just as authentically Jewish, is that from the Sephardic sect. For those unfamiliar, Sephardim are descendants of Spanish and Portuguese Jews who flourished under Moorish rule until being expelled from the Iberian Peninsula in 1492 with the completion of the Christian Reconquest. They found refuge in lands around the Mediterranean ruled by the Ottoman Empire, including North Africa, Turkey, the Balkans, and Greece. In all these countries, they interacted with the locals, which is reflected in their secular music, which sounds Oriental or Arabic or Spanish to Western ears. The language of their songs is either Hebrew or Ladino, a bastardized version of 1492 Castilian Spanish. Recognizing that dating of much Sephardic music is problematic, we now hear two probably post-1492 songs performed in traditional fashion by a group known as La Rosa y Flores. Both are in Ladino. The first is also titled La Rosa y Flores. The rose blooms in May. My soul suffers from love. Come quickly, my lover. I feel myself dying, suffering from love. Note both the Iberian steel string guitar and the drone bass, which derives from the Turkish 16-string instrument known as oud, O-U-D. The second romance is Noches, Noches, where the soloist really wails, a mannerism taken from Islamic music long before it became a staple of Ashkenazi music. Sweet nights for making love, tossing in my bed like a fish in the sea. Sleep, my girls, if you must, but remember, youth passes quickly.

The preservation group La Rosa e Flores has just performed two Oriental-sounding Sephardic romances. Let's have short examples of 20th century Sephardic music. First, we hear a Sephardic melody by Paul Ben-Haim, the dean of Israeli classical composers. The composer learned all about this Mideastern style by being the longtime piano accompanist for the Yemenite folk singer Braka Zafira. The cellist is Ingbal Segef and the pianist Ron Regev. Then we have the modern Israeli composer Daniel Akiva, who emphasizes the Spanish origin of Sephardic music, as we hear in the second movement of his Fantasia Romancero. The guitarist is Artam Dervoud and Ziv Kojakuru, the Netanya Kibbutz Orchestra.

cellist Ingbal Segeyev and pianist Ron Regev performed two Sephardic works by Paul Ben-Haim and guitarist Artam Dervod with the Netanya Kibbutz Orchestra, played the second movement of Daniel Akiva's Fantasia Romanceros. Ernest Bloch is the best-known Jewish composer of Jewish music. His music combines late German Romanticism with soulful Jewish feeling, but without quotation of traditional Jewish melodies. A good example is his Prayer from Jewish Life. The cellist is Saul Gabetta, and Candida Thompson leads the Amsterdam Sinfoniera. By the way, Saul is a female.

0: The cellist was Saul Gabetta, and Candida Thompson led the Amsterdam Sinfonietta in the Prayer from Jewish Life by Ernest Bloch.
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0: I'm Peter Shimkin, your host for Afternoon Classics. Let's turn now to the other Ashkenazi musical tradition we recognize as Jewish. Klezmer began at least three centuries ago when small groups of musicians played for weddings and bar mitzvahs. Only in the 19th century did the clarinet become the dominant instrument because of its wailing sound. Wailing is a feature of Hasidic religious ecstasy. The klezmer tradition of improvisation was largely unwritten and passed down by apprenticeship. Even today, there are recognized klezmer clarinetists. An example of a popular classical klezmer riff is the Canzonetta by Jacob Weinberg. Weinberg's dates are 1879 to 1956. The son of Ukrainian Jews, he studied music in Moscow, none of it Jewish. He only became interested when he joined the newly formed Jewish Moscow Music Society in 1910. He fled from the Russian Revolution in 1921 and moved first to Palestine and in 1925 to the USA, where he resided to his death. David Krakauer is the clarinetist, and Gerard Schwartz conducts the Radio Symphony Orchestra of Berlin in the Canzonetta by Jacob Weinberg.

Clarinetist David Krakauer was the klezmer clarinetist, and Gerard Schwartz led the Radio Symphony Orchestra of Berlin in the Canzonetta by Jacob Weinberg. Modern Israeli composers have become interested in klezmer. Hear now the second movement of the 2006 Klezmer Concerto by Ofer Ben Amots, A-M-O-T-S, who teaches at Colorado College in the USA. This is a good example of the clarinetist improvising and sometimes interrupting, a hallmark of the klezmer style. The clarinetist is Klimt Krylovsky. The composer leads the Orchestra of the Springs in Ofer Ben Amots' Klezmer Concerto, Second Movement.

clarinetist was Klimt Krylovsky, and Ofer Ben Amatz led the orchestra of the Colorado Springs in the second movement of his 2006 Klezmer Concerto. Let's now get the piano involved as we listen to the Jewish Rhapsody of Julius Wolfson. The composer was a Polish Jew who studied in Warsaw and Vienna. Afterwards, he lived in Poland until 1933, when he moved to the USA, where he lived until his death in 1944. The pianist is Joshua Nemtsov.

Joshua Nemtsov was the pianist in performance of the Jewish Rhapsody by Julius Wolfson. Now for something more upbeat, the third of the three Hasidic dances by Leon Stein. Stein was born in America in 1910, the son of Central European immigrants. He sang with his father in synagogue, where he acquired his love of Jewish music. He became a professor of music theory and composition at St. Paul's University in Minnesota for 47 years. The third of his three Hasidic dances is performed by the Radio Symphony Orchestra of Berlin, conducted by Stephen Grunzenhauer.

Conductor Stephen Grunzenauer led the Radio Symphony Orchestra of Berlin in the Third Hasidic Dance by Leon Stein. Now we hear the Violin Concerto No. 2, subtitled The Prophets, by Mario Castelnuovo Tedesco, who is best known as a composer of Spanish guitar works for his friend Andres Segovia and for the scores of many movies after he fled to Hollywood from Italy in 1939. The composer was born into a Sephardic family which had immigrated to Italy in 1492 and became very successful bankers. Mario's father composed for the synagogue, leading to his son's interest in Sephardic music. He was proud of his Jewish heritage, but in Mussolini's Italy had to keep quiet about it. His 1931 violin concerto was commissioned by Yasha Heifetz. The prophets of the three-movement work are Isaiah, Jeremiah, and Elijah. The first movement begins with a four-note theme in the strings, evoking a biblical cantillation. Followed by an oriental-sounding pentatonic melody. The solo violin opening of the second movement imitates a Hebraic chant.

The third movement, Elijah, opens in march-like fashion, suggesting the prophet's messianic personality.

The critic in the Milken Archive of Jewish Music dismisses the Sephardic influence on this Jewish-sounding piece, but the frequent use of the Oriental-sounding pentatonic scales challenges this opinion. Itzhak Perelman is the soloist, and Zubin Mehta leads the Israel Philharmonic in the second violin concerto of Mario Castelnuovo Tedesco, The Prophets.

0: Itzhak Perelman was the soloist, and Zubin Mehta led the Israel Philharmonic Orchestra in the Violin Concerto No. 2, The Prophets, by Mario Castelnuovo Tedesco.
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0: I'm Peter Shimkin. Modern Israeli classical composers have incorporated Sephardic influences in their music, as have others from Sephardic communities worldwide. We will now hear two examples, beginning with the Sephardic Suite by Clarice Assad, a Brazilian Jew. The cavatina duo, Eugenia Molinari Flute and Denis Achabachik Guitar, perform with the Avalon String Quartet. The flute mimics Arabic wailing and, by tongue fluttering, Arabic ululations. You will like the rhythmic ending of this piece.

0: The Cavatina Duo and the Avalon String Quartet have just played the Sephardic Suite by Clarice Assad.
1: Now for another contemporary Sephardic work, Prayers by the Seashore by Carlos Rafael Rivera, a Guatemalan Jew. As might be expected, the Spanish influence is prominent. Again, the Cavatina Duo and the Avalon String Quartet perform.

The Cavatina Duo and the Avalon String Quartet have played Prayers by the Seashore by Carlos Rafael Rivera. Our penultimate work is by Ernest Bloch, the 1923 Baal Shem for violin and orchestra. Even though he was well aware of Jewish liturgical and folk music, Bloch felt that his Jewish compositions came from within. We moderns feel it is the greatest Jewish music by a Jewish composer, no matter what its origin or Hasidic influences. Listen now to Bloch's Baal Shem, Three Pictures of Hasidic Life for Violin and Orchestra. The first is a wordless prayer of repentance. The second is a nigun, which in Hasidic context refers to a genre of songs composed by holy men meant to transport listener and performer into realms of spirituality. The last movement, Simchas Torah, Rejoicing in the Law, is the festival that comes at the end of the High Holy Days. Zina Schiff is the soloist, and Jose Cerebrier leads the Scottish National Orchestra.

Zena Schiff was the violinist, and José Cerebrier led the Scottish National Orchestra in Baal Shem by Ernest Bloch. Let's end this Rosh Hashanah cavalcade of Jewish music with a prayer sung in ancient Hebrew. The melody is arranged by Eliyahu Gamil and Matiyahu Shalom, and performed by the contemporary Israeli folk group Yama. The female soloist is terrific.

0: The contemporary Israeli folk group Yama performed an ancient Jewish prayer. I'm Peter Shimkin. Next week, join me when we have music for Yom Kippur.
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Michael Salet bidding you a very good afternoon, Tuesday afternoon, as we continue with Afternoon Classics here on Fine Arts Radio. The music to open the hour from Francesco Onofrio Monferdini. That was his Concerto Grosso Opus 3, number 1 in F major. The Capella Estropolitana performing, Yaroslav Kerchek conducting. Well, coming up in this hour, we have some music from some familiar and maybe lesser familiar names. Mili Balakirev is going to offer us a composition, Gabriel Fauré and Wolfgang Amadeus Mozart. We continue again with a familiar name, this being Antonio Vivaldi's Concerto in D minor, RV96. The work is scored for violin, flute, bassoon, and basso continuo. The Vivaldi consort perform.

The very recognizable sound of Antonio Vivaldi, his Concerto in D minor, RV 96, scored for violin, flute, bassoon, and basso continuo, the Vivaldi consort performing. On to Mili Balakirev. This is an overture on a Spanish march theme performed by the USSR Symphony Orchestra. Yevgeny Svetlanov is the conductor.

All righty, it seems like we have a little bit of a technical gremlin, and so we move on to the next work. This is music of Gabriel Fauré, an impromptu, Opus 86, performed on the harp by Marissa Robles.

Something about the sound of a harp that puts you just in a good mood. That was Marisa Robles with Gabriel Fauré's Impromptu, Opus 86. We're going to see if we've worked out the gremlins here and go back to Mili Balakirev for the overture on a Spanish march theme. The USSR Symphony Orchestra is led by Yevgeny Svetlanov.

0: Yevgeny Svetlanov with the baton leading the USSR Symphony Orchestra in Mily Balakirev's Overture on a Spanish March Theme.
1: This is Will Duchon. We all love the great standards of the classical repertoire, but if you'd also enjoy hearing some off-the-beaten-path works by familiar and unfamiliar

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1: Well, it'll be very nice to have Will back after his summer hiatus. And there's nothing that's, well, more captivating to us at my house on Friday evenings than the quiz at 7:30. Do join. Next up, music of Wolfgang Amadeus Mozart, his Symphony No. 17, one of the earlier symphonies, in G major, Kerschel listing 129. Sir Charles McCarris leads the Prague Chamber Orchestra in this performance.

I was reading just this morning that Albert Einstein was a big fan of Wolfgang Amadeus Mozart. I wonder whether he likes Symphony No. 17, the performance just heard, in G major, Kirscher Listing 129, Sir Charles Mackaras leading the Prague Chamber Orchestra. Next, well, this gentleman was affectionately referred to by his peers as the grandfather of film music. Any idea who that is? Well, if you're thinking David Rakeson, you would be correct. A major force in music and film during the 20th century. We're going to hear Laura from the 1944 film by the same name. This particular arrangement is by the composer himself, and so many times this work has been arranged and performed and recorded. This is the one, as they say, that's the keeper. Performing the Boston Pops Orchestra, John Williams, the conductor.

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1: 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Greta Pedersen conducts Yale Schola Cantorum in a performance of works by Buxtehude and Buna in Battelle Chapel on September 26th at 7:30 p.m. The concert is open to the public and no tickets are required. 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
2: A very good afternoon. If you're just joining, this is the last hour of Tuesday Afternoon Classics here on Fine Arts Radio. I'm your host, Michael Salet. We start this hour off in the 20th century with music of American composer James P. Johnson. This is known as the Harlem Symphony. It dates to 1932, and it's in four sections. I'm not sure that movements would quite be appropriate. We have Subway Journey, April in Harlem, Nightclub, and Baptist Mission. Marin Alsup leads the Concordia Orchestra.

Harlem Symphony from 1932, the music of James P. Johnson, Marin Alsop leading the Concordia Orchestra. Well, before we leave New York and Harlem specifically, we turn to the composer William Grant Still for the Blues from Lenox Avenue. The pianist is Jenny Slotchiver.

the pianist Jenny Slotchiver with William Grant Still's The Blues from Lenox Avenue. Well, we step out of the 20th century and move back to the middle part of the 19th century for music of George Bizet. Arranged by Francois Bourne, this is Brilliant Fantasy on Carmen, the duo performing as Paula Robeson flute and Samuel Sanders piano.

0: Paula Robeson, flute, Samuel Sanders, piano, with an arrangement by Francois Bourne of Georges Bizet's music from Carmen.
1: 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Seth Winner is a renowned sound restoration engineer, and both Seth and Mel are longtime VRCS members. 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
0: Also coming up at 5 p.m., it's Exploring Music. This week, Bill McLaughlin is digging into his treasures, his personal treasures, always collecting new albums that he doesn't get a chance to play. This week, he's sharing some of that which he has stashed away in his closet. Also at 6 p.m., Philip Harris with the Evening Classics, and as you just heard, Appointment Radio for sure. At 8 p.m., it's Evening at the Opera. It is Tuesday here at Fine Arts Radio. The music continues with Georg Philipp Telemann's Concerto in D Major for trumpet, two oboes, and strings. The English Chamber Orchestra is directed by Anthony Halstead. Featured on the trumpet is Crispian Steele Perkins.

Music of Georg Philipp Telemann, his Concerto in D Major for trumpet, two oboes, and strings. The English Chamber Orchestra performing, Anthony Halstead conducting, Crispian Steele Perkins featured on the trumpet, Neil Black and James Brown, the oboists. We move on to the 20th century as we started this hour with music of George Gershwin. This is the third movement from his Concerto in F, fairly lively, fast and somewhat agitated Allegro movement. David Golub is the pianist along with the London Symphony Orchestra. And that gentleman with the goatee, Mitch Miller, is the conductor.

0: As they say, the big finish, music of George Gershwin. It was the third movement from Concerto in F. David Golub, the pianist, and Mitch Miller, the gentleman with the goatee who used to conduct the male choral groups on television in the United States during the early 1960s. Mitch Miller conducting the London Symphony Orchestra. I'm Michael Salet. Do stay tuned. Up next, exploring music. After that, Philip Parris with Evening Classics. And after that, live in the studio this evening, Mel Siegel with Evening at the Opera.
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3: Hello there, and welcome to Exploring Music. It's Bill McLaughlin here. Our theme this week, Bill's Keepers. We're digging into this big box that I keep in my living room where I put CDs as they come in. A lot of them don't last very long, but the ones that stay in there for a little while are the ones I want to hang on to and listen to again. We're drawing from that and sampling them. A few years ago, a close friend of mine named Malcolm Bruno told me about an ensemble named Trio Medieval. Malcolm was born in New Jersey, but he's lived most of his life in England, and he knows more about the early music scene, both in England and on the continent, than anyone else I know. He said, "You've got to hear these three young women, Trio Medieval." So we're going to. It's a lullaby and a pastoral. So row, goat barn.

Trio Medieval. Those three women sing with such splendid intonation and blend. I can never remember. Two of them are Norwegian and the third is Swedish, or it's exactly the opposite. But if you ever come across an album of Trio Medieval, jump on it. They are really worth hearing. They specialize, of course, as the name suggests, in medieval music. But this is an album of traditional folk songs from Norway. And on some of the pieces on this album, there's additional percussion added. Beautiful. One more choral work now. This from a friend of mine in Houston, Robert Simpson, who invited me down to Houston a few years ago to hear some concerts of his marvelous Houston Chamber Choir. When I got home, Robert sent me an album. It's called Ravishingly Russian. Here's music of Vasily Kalinnikov, The Skylark, Robert Simpson, and the Houston Chamber Choir.

There are such good singers in Houston, Texas, and I think Robert Simpson has managed to get most of them to come sing for him with the Houston Chamber Choir. This was music of Vasily Kalinnikov, The Skylark, from an album of Russian music, Tchaikovsky, Taneyev, Arensky, Rachmaninoff, beautiful album called Ravishingly Russian. So let's see what else we have here. Years ago, I did a concert in Central Park at the Nomburg Band Show. It was a marvelous ensemble called The Knights, conducted by Eric Jacobson. I just announced a few things at the beginning and the end of the program. And while I was walking around at intermission, I met a young violinist of whom I knew. In fact, I had some of her recordings. Lara St. John, who's Canadian. I knew also her brother, Scott St. John, who's marvelous violist. Lara said, "We've got a recording of the Sinfonia Concertante, and The Knights are accompanying us." Well, here we go. The finale of the Sinfonia Concertante for Violin and Viola, Kerschel 364, music of Mozart. The Knights are accompanying Lara St. John, violin, and Scott St. John, viola.

Mozart's Sinfonia Concertante for Violin and Viola, the violinist Laura St. John, the violist Scott St. John, her brother. The accompanying orchestra was The Knights, conducted by Eric Jacobson. And let's see, what did I pull out of the box next? Oh, this is great. Fantastic singer, Benita Valente. It's from a series of recordings put out by Bridge Records, Great Singers of the 20th Century, Volume 1, Benita Valente. And this is a whole range of recordings from Benita Valente, a lot of them from the Marlborough Festival. You see, not everything in the Bill's Keeper's box is new. This is a recording actually from 1969. It's just that it's new to me, and maybe to you too. This is a piece of Schubert for three great players. Benita Valente is the soprano, man who was then principal clarinetist of the Boston Symphony. Harold Wright, known as Buddy to all of his friends, is the clarinetist, and the director of the Marlborough Festival, Rudolf Serkin at the piano. Music of Franz Schubert, The Shepherd on the Rock.

Benita Valente was the soprano, Harold Wright the clarinetist, Rudolf Serkin the pianist. A performance at the Marlborough Festival in 1969, Franz Schubert, Der Hirt auf dem Felsen, The Shepherd on the Rock. It's hard to imagine a warmer and more wonderful performance than that. So let's see what else we have here. Oh, this is fun. The Imani Winds, marvelous quintet. Imani is the Swahili word for hope. I've known these five young musicians for better part of 10 years now. They're terrific. And they've taken to commissioning all sorts of work for wind quintet, which is what they are essentially, and some extra instruments. Here's an album with three great jazz musicians as composers. Jason Moran, a young pianist. Wayne Shorter, very famous tenor saxophone player. And Paquito de Rivera, great Cuban clarinetist, who's joining them in this performance. The piece recalls Paquito's time as a little boy in Havana. What he loved to do more than anything was fly a kite. You'll hear some lines of poetry at the beginning of this piece. They're actually recited by members of the quintet. And then we'll hear Kites Over Havana. In this performance, Paquito de Rivera joins with pianist Alex Brown, the Imani Winds, music of Paquito de Rivera.

0: I would like to be a kite and soar up over the trees.
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2: I would like to be a kite and with my tail of red and white.
3: I'd love to fly so high the things below would disappear from sight.

0: I really liked that piece. And a couple of times I started to worry that a clarinetist was going to get in trouble with the composers because that clarinetist was not staying with the lines. He was coloring all over the page in the most delightful way. But you know what? That clarinetist was the composer, Paquito de Rivera, joining the ensemble Imani Wins and pianist Alex Brown, a piece called Kites Over Havana. You're tuned into Exploring Music, and we've been digging through this big box in my living room. Well, I have it down at the studio with me now today. These are all albums that have come into me either from friends or publishing companies or even record companies over about the last year and a half. Not everything in the Bill's Keepers box is new. It's just that it's new to me. Drop us a line and let us know which of these pieces might be your new favorites. 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
0: Whenever I get anything in the mail, or an email for that matter, from Frederick Chu, young pianist, I always pay close attention. Frederick is one of the most original of the pianists on the scene. We did a show once when he was playing with Joshua Bell, and it turned out they'd known each other since they were teenagers together in Indiana. Here's something that really knocked me out. I think almost everyone, even old grumps, likes Saint-Saëns' The Carnival of the Animals. And it's become a great tradition to write amusing and spirited poetry to go with each of these musical impressions. Listen to what Frederick Chu came up with poet and storyteller David Gonzalez. We'll try about the first half of The Carnival of the Animals now.
2: The lion, here he comes, my main man, swaggering, swinging low. Bring him a chair. No. A throne of his own, 'cause he's the boss of the jungle, head honcho, macho, the king of the ring, doesn't need to prove a thing. He's a natural born leader, first in line eater, deep sleeper, sunbather, soothsayer, never gets ruffled, barely gets in a tussle, lets the ladies use their muscle. He's got gravity, like the center of the universe. This cool cat is the feline felon, witness, jury, and judge. Order in the court! Order in the court! The lion is coming. Listen to him roar!

Hens and Roosters and the Egg. 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
1: With that shelly round your belly as you meditate in place, slow and steady most definitely will not win the race. 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

The kangaroo. Bounce, bounce, bounce, bounce. 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Peek, bounce, bounce, bounce, bounce. 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See, bounce, the world bounce, jump. Bounce, bounce, warm mama pouch. Mama bounce, bounce, mama. 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Bounce, bounce, bounce, bounce, jump out. 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Wonder, wonder, jump, jump, peek, see, wander, up, down, down, up, bounce. Wander, sky, river, wind, grass, bounce, bounce, mama, bounce, jump, jump, bounce, bounce, bounce. Sky, river, wind, grass, mama, bounce. 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Blink, blink, bounce. 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Rub, rub, bounce. 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Bounce, bounce, bounce. 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

The Aquarium. Silver beads of bubbles rising, golden curtains of light falling down to sunset coral of the sea. Threads of silver silk ribbons rising, blades of gold falling down to milk-white sand of the sea. Blue-green water flowing, rising, falling everywhere. Green-blue water, golden curtains, silver beads, sunset coral, blue-green water flowing. A fish!

Frederick Chu, the pianist, got the first half of The Carnival of the Animals. Remember, this usually takes two pianists and an orchestra, and Frederick Chu is playing all of that music by himself. The poet, David Gonzalez, about whom I just read a very interesting review. This comes from a paper in Louisville, Kentucky. They said, "Can you imagine Garrison Keillor born Latino in Brooklyn? That'll get you a start on imagining the work of David Gonzalez." So this is a charming album. They have the entire Carnival of the Animals with lovely poems of David Gonzalez and brilliant piano playing from Frederick Chu. We've got time for one more now from my saver's box, my keeper's box. Years ago, I was guest conducting in Seattle a chamber orchestra called the Northwest Chamber Orchestra, and I became very friendly with a marvelous violinist. Dee Dee Cook was her name. And we kept in touch, and I was delighted when Dee Dee Cook told me that she had moved to the East Coast. In fact, she'd met a composer and fallen in love with him. Peter Winkler, kind of an avant-garde composer, studied with Milton Babbitt and Earl Kim. And it's delightful to see the duo music that Peter Winkler has written for Dee Dee Cook. Here's a small sample from an album called Silken Rags. This piece is called Afterglow. Peter Winkler at the piano, and Dorothea Cook, to give her her proper name, is the violinist. Afterglow.

charming music from an album called Silken Rags, which is the name of that duo, composer and pianist Peter Winkler and Dorothea Cook, the violinist. That little piece was called Afterglow. We're listening to Bill's Keepers this week, and we've got lots more tomorrow. Hope you can join us. In the meantime, just keep that afterglow going. More beautiful music coming up for you right now.

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Our production assistants are Ella Pinsloop, Eric Opland, Adela Skoronsky, and Weston Williams. Rebecca Neistat is the WFMT production and syndication manager. Exploring Music is made possible by the generous support of the Paul M. Angel Family Foundation, Helen So, the Earl and Brenda Shapiro family, Mr. and Mrs. William G. Brown, Eugene Jarvis and Sasha Gerritsen, the Julian Family Foundation, and the listener supporters of WFMT. I'm Bill McLaughlin. 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

And we've just been listening to the overture to Otto Nicolai's opera, a comic fantasy opera, The Merry Wives of Windsor. It was written in 1845 to 1846, and it's based on the play by William Shakespeare. It's the only one of his operas that is written in German and not in Italian. It was performed first by the Academy of St. Martin in the Fields, with Sir Neville Marriner conducting. Well, good evening, and welcome to Evening Classics for this Tuesday evening here on Fine Arts Radio WMNR. My name is Philip Harris. Thank you for joining me. And for the next 2 hours, we have some wonderful music to listen to. We've got music by Alexander Glazunov, C.P.E. Bach, and Ludwig van Beethoven. But we'll get things moving along with a symphony by Ralph Vaughan Williams. This is his symphony number 3. It's called the Pastoral Symphony, and it was published as the Pastoral Symphony, and it was numbered later. The title references, not what you'd think, not the English countryside, but in fact the fields of France during the First World War, where Vaughan Williams had served. Let's listen to the Halle, conducted by Sir Mark Elder, and the soprano in this performance is Sarah Fox. Ralph Vaughan Williams's Symphony No. 3, Pastoral Symphony.

0: into the distance. An enchanting and evocative piece of music for a late summer evening. That was Symphony No. 3, Pastoral Symphony, by Ralph Vaughan Williams. He completed that in 1922. And the soprano we heard in that last movement was Sarah Fox. The performance was by the Halle Orchestra, conducted by Sir Mark Elder.
1: 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Chapin Fine Violins, located at 1172 Quinnipiac Avenue in New Haven, Connecticut, and specializing in making, restoring, and dealing in fine bowed string instruments. More information at chapinviolins.com.
0: 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Thank you for joining me. How do we follow that Ralph Vaughan Williams Pastoral Symphony? Well, let's listen to three miniatures for piano by the Russian composer Alexander Glazunov. This is his Opus 42, and each of the pieces has its own distinct character and mood. Written in 1893, let's listen to this performance by Nikolai Medvedev. Alexander Glazunov's Three Miniatures for Piano, Opus 42.

0: How charming was that? Three Miniatures for Piano, Opus 42 by Alexander Glazunov. The performer was Nikolai Medvedev on piano. Well, coming up after the break, we'll have music of C.P.E. Bach and Ludwig von Beethoven. So stay tuned for that.
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0: You're listening to Evening Classics here on Fine Arts Radio, WMNR. I'm Philip Harris. We'll start this hour with a concerto for cello, strings, and continuo by Carl Philipp Emanuel Bach, or C.P.E. Bach, as we're fond of calling him. He was a very prolific writer of concertos, particularly for the keyboard, but he did, however, write for the cello as well. And this concerto will be performed by cellist Peter Burns, and he's accompanied by the Academy für Altmusik Berlin. Here is the concerto for cello, strings, and continuo by C.P.E. Bach.

0: the music of Carl Philipp Emanuel Bach. That was his concerto for cello, strings, and continuo. The performer was Peter Burns on cello with the Academy for Altmusik Berlin. The catalog listing for that concerto is H432.
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0: You're listening to Evening Classics here on Fine Arts Radio. I'm Philip Harris, and we move on now to the music of Ludwig van Beethoven, one of his piano sonatas. This one is the number 17 in D minor, opus 31, the number 2 in that opus. It's nicknamed The Tempest, but as with so many of Beethoven's works, the sonata was not given that name during Beethoven's lifetime. It was actually written in 1801, and it's played here for us by the pianist Alfred Brendel. I got a little tongue-tied there. So this is the piano sonata number 17 in D minor, opus 31, number 2, by Ludwig van Beethoven, Tempest.

And we've just been enjoying the inimitable Alfred Brendel in a performance of Beethoven's Piano Sonata No. 17 in D minor, Opus 31, No. 2, Tempest. Well, we have enough time, just enough time, for a piece by Gerald Finzi. This is his Introit Opus 6, and it's the second movement of what was a violin concerto, but after the first performance, Gerald Finzi was disgusted with the performance, and so he withdrew the first and third movements and published the second movement as a standalone piece. Here is Thomas Gould on the violin with the Aurora Orchestra conducted by Nicholas Colon, Gerald Finzi's Introit.

0: And we closed our time together this evening with Gerald Finzi's Introit, his Opus 6. The violinist was Thomas Gould, and we heard also the Aurora Orchestra conducted by Nicholas Cullen. Thank you for joining me this evening. Next up is Evening at the Opera. I'll see you next week. Have a great evening and a good night.
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2: 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I invite you to call the station at 203-268-9667 to learn more about the audition process. If you live within driving range of WMNR, have an understanding of classical music, and a bit of technical aptitude, you may find a new adventure awaits you behind the microphone at WMNR Fine Arts Radio.